0: That's been my favorite jam since the day it came out. Olivia Rodrigo's new album drops June 12th. What up, it's me, Brian. After tonight, we find out which NBA team will be taking on the New York Knicks. The Western Conference has just started between the San Antonio Spurs and the Oklahoma Thunder. Game 7 going on right now. The series is tied 3-3. And, oh, man, any one of these teams can definitely be taking it. Man, always love a good game of basketball. This Wednesday, the NBA Finals start. Of course, every Knicks fan is extremely pumped up for this. This is the Knicks' very first time that they have played the finals since 1999.
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0: Hosier Too Sweet. And I'm Brian. So if you're taking the movie this weekend, Nate Bargatze and Mandy Moore star in The Breadwinner. It's about a man who has to learn to be a stay-at-home dad to his daughters when his wife takes a month-long business trip. Okay, isn't this just like the plot to the movie Mr. Mom? If you love suspense and horror, check out Backrooms, based on the YouTube viral series. You could also see Obsession for the fifth time. Boy, that thing is like a cultural phenomenon. The World War II movie Pressure, starring Brendan Fraser, is out. You also have The Mandalorian and Grogu out in the second week. Or if you just want to stay in, Eddie Murphy, the comedy king that he is, just won the AFI Lifetime Achievement, and that's streaming on Netflix.
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Hey, what up? It's me, Brian. A shout out to you if you are working a summer job. Appreciate you so much for hanging out. Got more of your favorites on the way. Dua Lipa, Taylor Swift, Harry Styles, and this is Sienna Spyro. Die.

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3: Here's your Energy FM weatherology forecast. I'm Derek Hite. Cloudy skies expected tonight with a slight chance of thunderstorms. Lows level off around 61. Easterly winds 8 to 15 miles an hour. Cloudy skies expected again tomorrow. Chance of thunderstorms. High temperatures reach up to 79. Slight chance of thunderstorms tomorrow night. Lows dip down to about 60. Mainly cloudy skies. Currently 77.
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0: That is like really like the perfect Saturday party summertime song right there. Adele and Someone Like You. What up? It's me, Brian. So if you have ever wondered what type of lip balm Olivia Dean uses, guess no more. She has just partnered with Phantom Lip Balm to sell their product. Yes, it is her favorite lip balm. I will say, singing and playing any type of music is super annoying with chapped lips. On that note, I'm going to play you some Olivia Dean and Summer in minutes.
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1: Oh, two icons of pop, Sabrina, Madonna, and Bring Your Love. And I'm Brian. One thing what I love about summertime is all the grilling that you get to do here for the next couple of months, especially with the 4th of July around the corner. All right, so here's some tips, okay? Remember, you got to clean your grill. Also, don't move your meat around. The fewer times you flip it, the better. And if your meat is stuck to the grill, just let it cook there. It will unstick itself when it's ready for flipping. Also, remember to turn down the heat on your grill, so this way you don't have any uneven sides of char. And remember, let your meat rest for about 5 to 15 minutes. This allows all the juice to redistribute itself. And the thicker the piece of meat, the longer it takes it will need to rest.
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0: Paul Russell, little boot thing, and Somber, man, he tore it up last week at the AMAs. He picked up 3 awards, including Breakthrough Rock Alternative Artist, and you're going to hear the song that he performed, Homewrecker, in minutes.
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0: Bruno, I Just Might. And I'm Brian. 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

0: Sam Smith and Normani. Toy Story 5 will be out June 19th. Tons of rumors that Taylor Swift will be voicing a role in the new Pixar film. Of course, she was spotted wearing some blue and white striped dress paired with yellow bags and red shoes, the exact colors of Toy Story. And there's also a billboard popping up with initials TS. We'll find out for sure. Going to play some Elizabeth Taylor.
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Ella Langley, and she's in Texas. And I'm Brian. So tomorrow night, something astronomical is taking place. Our rare blue moon is happening. Yes, the moon is actually going to be turning blue. Wait, what? No? not possible? All right, so a blue moon is when you have two full moons in a single month. And we actually had a full moon on the 1st of May. So that's kind of cool, huh?

0: The first and the last day of the month, two full moons. This only happens when about, once every 2.5 years? So we won't be seeing another blue moon until December 2028. And naturally, the Blue Moon Beer Company is cashing in. They're going to be selling a blue-colored beer this weekend to celebrate.
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0: The Biebs, and Love Yourself. Well, if you're planning on taking in a movie this weekend, you got Nate Bargatze and Mandy Moore starring in The Breadwinner. 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You can also see Obsession for, like, what, the fifth time? Man, that thing is, like, such a big cultural phenomenon. You also have the World War II movie Pressure, starring Brendan Fraser. And The Mandalorian and Grogu is still out for its second week.
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3: The U.S. Treasury quietly released its official financial report for 2025. It appears by its own numbers, the U.S. government seems insolvent. It's reported that the Treasury shows about $6 trillion in assets and over $47 trillion in liabilities. 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

0: Hey, you. 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Kendall hanging with you. And one of the biggest signs you've made it in life is... We'll discuss songs that sound sad but are actually happy. And Madonna names her favorite partner. Yeah, she's kissing and telling. Also a debate. When you hear it's all downhill from here, do you interpret that as things getting worse? Or, yeah, I told you, we have lots to discuss. It's going to be a fun night, fun playlist. Hang out.
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0: Hey there, it's Kendall. 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

0: it's Kendall. Someone on social media asked, when you hear it's all downhill from here, do you interpret that as things getting worse or things getting easier? They explained, I believe the most common intent is that the situation is deteriorating. But the first thing I thought was the opposite, like biking down a hill after pedaling to the top. The worst part is over, so it's all downhill should mean it's easier. 2,000 people weighed in, and in the end, 87% said they think it means things are getting worse. A commenter said, quote, I think it's all downhill from here is positive, as it implies you got past an uphill battle, but things are going downhill or going south are negative. That's a thing.
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0: Anne Hathaway was secretly blind for 10 years, half blind for 10 years in one eye. 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She says, quote, it had impacted my vision so much that I was basically legally blind out of my left eye. I didn't realize how bad it had gotten till I could finally see full spectrum. She's opening up to FKA Twigs on the Keeping It Snatch podcast. What do we do before podcasts? 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

0: Did you celebrate National Hamburger Day this week? 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A guy named Burger Beast decided to review his favorites, and he mentions burgers from Buffalo Wild Wings, Double Smash Burger with American cheese, bacon, grilled onions, and pickled Fresno chili peppers, Hatch chili aioli on a challah bun. 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Cheddar Scratch Kitchen got a mention for their burger, the Cheesecake Factory, Chili's, Denny's, Outback Steakhouse. 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

0: So Madonna has had a few different lovers over the years, right? But who stands out as the best? Well, she did an interview with Grindr to promote her upcoming album Confessions 2, and they asked her to name her number one. And after qualifying that she was only counting people that are no longer with us, she decided to name John F. Kennedy Jr. When the interviewer said he'd heard that JFK Jr.'s manhood was impressive, he was talented, Madonna confirmed it. She said she and John hooked up in the late 80s. I believe there was a little tiny bit of that in that recent Ryan Murphy show. Did you watch JFK Jr. and Carolyn Bessette love story? Oh, heartbreaking.
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0: It's Kendall, so let's talk toys, shall we? Kids are out of school all around the country, and here's some good ideas to keep them entertained outside for hours. A blow-up kiddie pool for your backyard. Get an inflatable one. Sidewalk chalk. Just be careful of a rainstorm. It'll wash all your hard work away. Nerf balls. Summer is made for Nerf. A bubble machine. Who doesn't love bubbles? Badminton or croquet set. Yard games for days. Walkie-talkies. They never get old. Just stock up on batteries. Stomp rockets. Always a good idea. All you have to do is step down, watch it go flying, and reusable water balloons. Time-honored tradition, and now they're good for the environment, too. So there you go. Some ideas. Goo Goo Dolls, Somber, and Sabrina on the way.
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3: The U.S. Treasury quietly released its official financial report for 2025. 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
8: 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Alpha Media co-sponsors and prize suppliers are not responsible for lost, misdirected, or delayed entries or mail. 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All entries become the property of Alpha Media. Alpha Media reserves the right to refuse a contestant any prize where an applicable age is necessary, and we have made the necessary age to win available, posted, and public. Alpha Media reserves the right to substitute any prize not grantable or awardable for another prize of equal value. All prizes not picked up within 30 days are subject to being re-awarded. All concert tickets must be picked up at our stations no later than the day prior to the event. Other rules and restrictions may apply. For a complete list of our contest rules, go to myiowainfo.com.
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3: The U.S. Treasury quietly released its official financial report for 2025. It appears by its own numbers, the U.S. government seems insolvent. It's reported that the Treasury shows about $6 trillion in assets and over $47 trillion in liabilities. Add it all up, and it looks like the U.S. owes more than $130 trillion it doesn't have. 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

0: Hey, it's Kendall dancing out the door. Have a fabulous day. We'll play soon. Stick around for Katy Perry and Bruno Mars next.
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He just signed a 3-year first look deal. His career's on fire. More coming up after Ella Langley, Adele, and Harry Styles of American Girls. I'm Blake Powers.

0: Ella Langley, Choosing Texas. I'm Blake Powers. And Amazon MGM just loves Prime Video Reacher star Alan Ritchson so much, they just signed him to a 3-year First Look TV deal to develop and produce new projects for Prime Video. 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I like Reacher. I've seen every episode. And Alan will also be starring in and producing the upcoming Amazon MGM Studios movie, The Man and the Bag, with Arnold Schwarzenegger. 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
3: For some of us, money will never come without some level of emotional baggage. It can stir up memories of struggle and stress. On paper, it's just a number, but in real life, it's far messier. Money can mean safety, status, freedom, control, or just the hard-to-shake feeling that you should be doing better than you are. Lev Mandel has spent years thinking about this complicated relationship. He's a financial advisor and author of the new book and journal, Money is Weird. Over the years, he's also looked inward at his own journey. He grew up in Berkeley, California in the late 80s, early 90s, and remembers Michael Jordan, Nike, and a culture where success was often easy to spot because it came with a logo.
4: I grew up really wanting to make a ton of money. And, you know, I saw my dad work hard and make money, and that's what I saw as the male role. And so I went out after college and tried to make as much money as I could. You know, I came back from college in the early 2000s, and I was in the, you know, grew up in the Bay Area. So at that point, I got into tech and I got into startups.
3: Mandel got in early at a gaming startup and worked relentlessly for years. By most outside measures, he was doing exactly what he set out to do. But something changed after his team received a hefty buyout offer from a larger company.
4: I was there late at night, which I always was, and I kind of did a back-of-the-envelope calculation. I realized I was going to make a really good amount of money, maybe not life-changing. And rather than being excited, I felt anxious and down and not sure what I would even do with it because I didn't know what I did other than worked. And so I also realized that I don't play video games. I didn't like video games, and I needed to try to find something that meant more to me.
3: That moment eventually pushed him toward teaching math and then financial advising. But the bigger lesson wasn't just about career choice. It was about the money script he had been following. Many of us hope that once we hit a certain number, some of our anxiety around money will slip away. This might be a better salary, a bigger savings account, or a retirement target. But Mandel believes that even when the numbers improve, old feelings can still follow us.
4: For me, the best thing about being a math teacher is when you see the light bulb just go off right on top of the kid's head. And this was happening all the time in the investment class. And the light bulb went off on my head this time and said, I think this is I found what I want to do. I found, you know, something that's fun and exciting to me and meaningful. And I think as I became a financial advisor, one thing I really started to notice more and more was it wasn't about the numbers. It was about what's underneath. It was about the feelings, the identity, and the self-worth. And of course, the numbers matter, and of course, they're important, but there's just so much more. You know, even if you are in a place where financially you don't have to worry about money, that's where I hope that at least you're using money to spend the time doing the things you want to be doing the things that light you up, and really being aware of how you're using your money.
3: Mandel says awareness and openness are often the first steps toward changing this relationship. For many people, those feelings start early, shaped by what their parents said, what they didn't say, and how challenges with money were handled. Fast forward to adulthood, and this relationship with money can change again if you become a parent. Suddenly, you're not just managing your own habits and assumptions, you're also thinking about what your kids are absorbing and whether you're passing down the same bad habits.
4: And I got to be totally honest, I've inherited a lot of habits from my dad. And so I think, you know, a really interesting example was right in the middle of COVID and nothing was open except the one thing that we could do for me as a dad is I took my kids to a little Lego store and we would buy Lego sets. And I quickly realized, and my wife quickly realized, that, you know, I was spending $100 a week on Legos. And I think certainly it was a great activity, but my wife said something really important. And she said, Lev, you know, you don't need to buy a new set every time. The kids just want to do the activity with you, and you being present is enough. And I think that was really eye-opening for me because my thought of how I show love is by buying them the Lego set, but that's not a good lesson for money.
3: Parents don't have to be financial experts to help children build money skills. A lot of it comes through everyday conversations, simple choices, and age-appropriate chances to think about spending and saving. Mandel says the goal isn't to turn every purchase into a lesson. It's to make money something kids feel like they can talk about openly.
4: I think if you can create a safe space to talk with your kids about money honestly, and then, you know, not have it feel stressful, not have it feel like punishment, but do it in a way that feels safe, then regardless of what is going on, the fact that you have a safe place to communicate, talk about money, and that's hard to do. I'm not saying that's easy, but really just having it, you know, I think the idea is that you want to have, when you're talking about your money with your kids, you want it to feel more like you are going to the park than you're going to the dentist office.
3: And this same approach can help adults, too. It can make a difference in couples who avoid money until there's a problem, or anyone who's ever thought, I'm just bent with finances, and left it at that. One way to spur change is by getting curious about the habits that make money feel harder than it needs to. Instead of asking, what's wrong with me, the better question might be, what pattern am I repeating? For Mandel, one issue he struggles with every year is starting his taxes. For him, the shift didn't come from suddenly becoming perfectly organized. It came from recognizing the pattern.
4: My anxiety is a result of these learned habits that my body's doing it, my brain's doing it to try to protect myself. And it maybe it worked when I was a kid, but it doesn't help me anymore. And I think just kind of learning this habit cycle really, you know, it helped me not be so self-critical and judge myself so much around my anxiety.
3: If you're having trouble saving instead of spending, do this.
4: It's really hard to save without being proactive about saving, right? I can tell myself I'm going to put $200 into a savings account or into an IRA every month. But if I don't set a reminder or if I don't have something that does it automatically, I'm going to maybe do it for a month or two. Behaviorally, it's really hard to save. And so, number one, I think just setting up an automatic transaction that saves $50, $70, $150, $1,000 a month, whatever you can do without noticing. And I think the key is not what the dollar amount is. So don't say, oh, it's not worth doing it because I'm only doing $10 a month.
3: The amount you're saving can change over time, but the habit is what matters. The reality is that money isn't always simple. The higher cost of daily life is real. Debt is real, and emergencies are real. No budgeting tool can erase the pressure of not having enough of a financial buffer in the first place. But Mandel's point is that the numbers are only part of the picture. When people better understand the why behind their decisions, it can open up a new, healthier relationship with money. 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
6: By early July, the warning signs are already familiar. Afternoon temperatures become unbearable. Heat alerts start popping up on weather apps. Yet for millions of people, the work continues on with no change. This happens on farm fields, airport tarmacs, construction zones, and inside warehouses without reliable cooling. Federal reports show that heat remains a deadly workplace hazard. In 2024, exposure to environmental heat killed 48 workers in the U.S., according to data from the Bureau of Labor Statistics. Safety experts say that likely doesn't factor in cases where heat contributed to an injury or later death. Pamela Woloski is president of the Board of Directors of the American Society of Safety Professionals. She points out that some heat-related illnesses are mild, like cramps or heat rash, while others can spiral out of hand quickly.
15: A person starts off with just maybe some fatigue or headaches and progresses more and more to disorientation and perhaps even fainting at the later stages. Heat exhaustion is progressive. If you don't stop and care for the symptoms, it will continue to get worse. And then the last is the worst, which is heat stroke, which is a life-threatening medical condition that requires immediate medical attention if the person is going to survive.
6: Heat stroke is a medical emergency and happens when the body can no longer control its temperature. Without fast treatment, it can permanently damage the brain and other organs.
15: And in this case, it's because the systems in our body that regulate our internal core temperature are not functioning properly due to exposure to heat. And a person who does not get medical attention either could die or could end up with some debilitating after effects like partial paralysis or difficulty speaking or permanent kinds of seizures.
6: Despite the big risk, there's still no mandated federal heat standard requiring specific workplace protections. OSHA published a proposed rule in 2024 covering outdoor and indoor work settings. Public hearings were held in 2025, and the post-hearing comment period closed this past October. Currently, that rule still hasn't been finalized. In the meantime, OSHA has continued to target heat hazards through enforcement. This spring, the agency issued an updated national emphasis program for outdoor and indoor heat-related hazards.
15: We don't know when or if that rule will be approved and published so that employers will have to comply. But we know that several other states like California, who are regulated under their own state programs, do have regulations dealing with heat and heat stress. And the American Society of Safety Professionals recently published its own voluntary standard on heat stress, which provides guidance to employers. The standard is intended to address construction and demolition operations. However, the recommendations and the guidelines that are in that particular standard are really applicable and adoptable to just about any kind of industry where workers are outdoors.
6: Woloski says the ASSP standard can also apply to indoor employees who spend several hours working in places like steel mills, manufacturing plants, or other facilities where heat builds up because of equipment and a lack of ventilation. In the U.S., heat protections from job to job vary widely, and only a small handful of U.S. states have mandated heat-related worker safety standards. Caitlin Parody is the Development and Strategic Programs Liaison at the National Council for Occupational Safety and Health in Phoenix. The organization's national campaign, called Fired Up, Workers for Heat Justice, pushes for access to water, shade, rest, emergency communications, heat training, and acclimatization periods.
16: These are very, very basic, low-cost interventions, and there are great model standards out there, whether you're talking about what's been proposed, what's been passed, you know, at various state levels, right? But until it's enforceable, until it's a requirement, we know that it's not really real for most workers on the ground. That should happen at the federal level. We need a, you know, there's something like 69 million workers across the U.S. who are, again, indoor and outdoor workers, because indoor workers do face extreme heat hazards as well. But yeah, 69 million workers across the U.S. at risk. And what the current patchwork approach just, it leaves too many people behind.
6: In addition to water, shade, and rest, both the ASSP standard and the Fired Up campaign recommend the Buddy system. Heat illness can make a person confused, disoriented, and unable to call for help. On a June day in 2021, 38-year-old Sebastian Francisco Perez was digging an irrigation ditch at a plant nursery in Oregon. He was working in a field of young evergreen trees with little to no shade. When the temperature reached 106 degrees, Perez collapsed, and hours passed before anyone realized he was missing. By the time the paramedics arrived, he was dead.
16: The buddy system is critical. And what we see when you look at the worker heat deaths is that often when people are dying, they're dying because they're working alone, right? And so there's no one there to notice that they're starting, someone's starting to be disoriented, feel confused, right? No one there to call 911 if someone collapses.
6: In many workplaces, low-wage employees still have little power to demand safer conditions. Even when they do speak up, Parody says many fear losing their jobs.
16: Unfortunately, particularly for low-wage workers who are working in the most exploitative industries, retaliation is really more the norm than the exception. I've heard workers here in the day labor community talk about working in roofing jobs where there's technically water available, but you have to climb off the roof to get it, and you're really discouraged, you know, from climbing off the roof, right? So I think certainly there's high-road employers out there, and those are the folks who are going to take recommendations and run with them and do them well. But the folks who are the most at risk, who are in the lowest wage jobs, working for the most unscrupulous employers, they're really going to be retaliated against if they speak up. And certainly those are the folks who are at the highest risk of dying.
6: Still, Parody says pressure from workers and advocates does make a difference.
16: You can have these small groups of workers who are getting active and getting organized and leading campaigns and end up, you know, really having a big impact on many, many, many workers. So under Fired Up right now, for example, there's, even without a federal standard, there's state and local campaigns that have the potential to win these protections for 10 million workers.
6: Extreme heat is often treated like a seasonal inconvenience or something to push through until the forecast breaks. But for people whose jobs keep them outside, on hot pavement, near machinery, or in a poorly cooled facility day after day, it's not just about being hot or uncomfortable. Without basic protections and safeguards, it can be a death sentence. To learn more about this topic and our guests, Pamela Woloski and Caitlin Parody, head to viewpointsradio.org. For more behind the scenes and to support our show, follow us on Instagram, X, and Facebook by searching Viewpoints Radio. This story was written and co-produced by Polly Hansen and Amira Zaveri. Our studio manager is Jay Silvers. I'm Marty Peterson.
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19: 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I'm Ebony McMorris. The recent hantavirus outbreak linked to a cruise ship has left many Americans with one question. Is this something we should be worried about? For most people, health officials say the answer is no. The strain involved is called Antti's hantavirus and is found across South America. One reason the outbreak is getting so much attention is that hantavirus can be deadly once someone's infected. According to the Centers for Disease Control and Prevention, hantavirus pulmonary syndrome is fatal in almost 40% of cases. But a high fatality rate doesn't mean a high chance of catching it. Most hantavirus infections start with exposure to rodents. People can get sick after breathing in dust contaminated with rodent urine, droppings, or saliva. In this case, health officials believe the first infections may have started before passengers boarded the ship. Some common early symptoms of hantavirus are similar to what you'd get with the flu or a stomach bug, fever, fatigue, muscle aches, headaches, or stomach problems. But in severe cases, it can move into the lungs and cause dangerous or even deadly breathing problems. While experts say this is a very different situation than the COVID-19 pandemic, the cruise ship outbreak may be a sign that hantavirus can spread faster in certain settings, like in the tight quarters and densely packed shared spaces of a ship. That doesn't mean this outbreak is highly contagious, but scientists are nonetheless watching closely to ensure it stays that way. That's Viewpoints Explained for this week. More in a moment.
20: Welcome to Culture Crash, where we examine what's new and old in entertainment. One of the greatest risks for directors in the modern era is that they can show flashes of great artistry and a willingness to take creative risks and then get sucked up into a franchise mega storytelling machine like Star Wars or superhero tentpoles before they fade off into corporate blandness. I'm not naming names, but we've lost several promising young directors to the suits and studio heads upstairs. One director who expertly managed to avoid that fate is Alfonso Cuarón, the Oscar-winning director behind Gravity and so much more. In 1998, Cuarón had enough pull in Hollywood that he got to direct Gwyneth Paltrow and Ethan Hawke in a sleek, modern adaptation of Charles Dickens' Great Expectations. Instead of then diving further into star-powered Hollywood filmmaking, though, Cuarón followed the film up with his 2001 masterpiece, E Tu Mama Tambien, a small, intimate, and sometimes erotic coming-of-age road trip story. That film launched Diego Luna and Gael Garcia Bernal's careers, and it earned Cuarón several Oscar nominations in the process. By going smaller and more personal, Cuarón had managed to gain more clout instead of losing steam. He then got recruited to make the third Harry Potter film, Prisoner of Azkaban, and he injected that movie with a more mature and grounded reality than Potter had in its first two installments. The subject matter in Cuarón's movie got darker, and he matched it with his direction, injecting every transition with foreboding tension, magical whimsy, and a whole lot of atmosphere.

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9: Staying active as you age is such an important part of maintaining your physical, mental, and emotional health. And being outdoors while you move is even better. Some of Jane's favorite hobbies were hiking and taking long walks. So when she began experiencing some bladder leakage and uncomfortable pressure in her pelvic area, it changed her entire lifestyle.
16: I couldn't be very far from the bathroom. That was one of the problems. But also, the pressure was getting heavier and heavier, so it didn't feel good. And if you're hiking and you're really using your core and your pelvic muscles and, you know, all of that, you don't have the strength that you need. I could keep up with my social activities as long as I knew where the bathroom was and as long as I knew how long I was going to be there.
9: Jane's symptoms kept getting worse, and she began having bowel movement problems. The constant fear and worry forced her social life to get smaller and smaller, which only added to the stress.
16: I had to buy a purse big enough that could hold my supplies in case I had an accident. I couldn't wear one of those cute little crossbody bags. They didn't have enough room for me. And I thought, this is ridiculous. So I think all of that, mentally and emotionally, the limitation of my activities,

0: constant fear of, am I going to have an accident? Do I need to get somewhere, not go somewhere because I'm scared I'm going to have an accident? That's just no way to live.
1: Her breaking point was when the pressure she had been feeling became a visible bulge coming out of her vagina.
0: The bulge gets so bad, you can actually feel it and you can see it. And it's scary. So when that happened, I went to my primary care doctor and I said, I don't know what's happening, but something is coming out. And she took a look and she said, I don't know which it is, the bladder or the vaginal wall, a vaginal bulge. Let's go to your gynecologist. So she set me up with a great gynecologist in the area where I live, and he took care of me. He told me it was a vaginal bulge and that I was having a prolapse. I had no idea your vagina could collapse. I mean, who tells you that?
1: Jane was experiencing a pelvic organ prolapse. The condition occurs when the pelvic muscles become too weak to hold up at least one of the organs sitting on top of it, including the vagina, uterus, bladder, and rectum.
2: Imagine the pelvic floor like a hammock. The pelvic organ prolapse of the bladder, the uterus, the rectum all rest on this hammock of muscles called the pelvic floor. So basically what a prolapse is, the uterus, the bladder, or the rectum pushing on the vaginal wall, and it can create a bulge in the vagina or it can create a bulge that comes outside of the vagina.
1: That's Dr. Savitha Krishnan, a urogynecologist at El Camino Health. People experience different symptoms depending on which organ is pushing on the vaginal wall. The uterus can cause painful intercourse, and a sagging bladder or rectum can make it difficult to fully empty when going to the bathroom.
2: So there are so many women, Kristen, that come in and they actually have to put their fingers into the vagina. There's even a medical term for this called splinting, where they have to put their fingers in the vagina and they actually have to push on that back wall of the vagina to get the stool to come out. If the prolapse is out and if the bladder or the uterus is involved, they actually have to put their fingers in and push the bladder up to start urinating.
1: It's estimated that nearly half of women will experience pelvic organ prolapse, partly because some of the risk factors are unavoidable, like menopause. Others include chronic constipation, having babies with large birth weights, and vaginal childbirth.
2: Multiple vaginal births, operative deliveries, so like forceps deliveries increase your risk of prolapse almost eightfold, vacuum-assisted deliveries, and interestingly, hysterectomies.
1: A fact that Jane was not made aware of when she had her own hysterectomy more than 20 years ago after she experienced a uterine prolapse.
0: The uterus literally was falling out. It was falling down the vaginal canal. You can feel it. You can touch it. You know it's not supposed to be there. And so my gynecologist, she said, yeah, you've had a uterine prolapse. We're going to have to give you a hysterectomy.
1: Since she'd had a complete hysterectomy, Jane didn't realize she could experience a prolapse again, or that she had an even greater chance because of her operation.
0: Now we're at, you know, 2020, and we're in the store buying diapers because we've had a vaginal prolapse, we've had a bladder that shifted, and now everything's coming down and smushing the rectum, so you're having bowel problems.
1: Despite how her symptoms were impacting her life, Jane was hesitant to seek treatment. The hysterectomy had taken such an emotional toll that she didn't want to have to go down that path again. But what many women don't know is that there are many treatment options available instead of surgery. For a mild prolapse, physical therapy is a great option.
2: So in Europe and in Asia, a lot of times after vaginal childbirth, physical therapy is not elective. It's actually pretty routine that people get pelvic floor physical therapy. And in a lot of those countries, the intervention rate for surgery is less. The incidence of prolapse is less. So we know that probably early intervention with pelvic floor physical therapy is helpful. When we see patients with early stages of prolapse, we always offer physical therapy because it's a nice conservative route. And if a patient will continue to do it lifelong, that's an excellent route.
1: The only issue in America is that people don't stick with the program. A new survey by the Ohio State University Wexner Medical Center reveals that 3 out of 4 patients don't complete their physical therapy homework.
2: So I always tell people, if you're going to invest into physical therapy, just realize it's something that you need to continue to do the rest of your life so you can make that investment fruitful.
1: While you can't fully reverse the condition with physical therapy alone, Christian says an effective program can improve a prolapse by 1 centimeter. Another option for more advanced prolapses is called a pessary. It's often a soft silicone ring that's inserted into the vagina and gives more support to the pelvic organs. While it doesn't fix the prolapse long term, it does provide symptom relief. Many people like Jane try out the pessary when they are really trying to avoid surgery. Unfortunately for Jane, the pessary wasn't enough to help her reclaim her social life. There are a couple surgical options to choose from, but a lot of the decision depends on how much the prolapse has progressed.
2: So we've got procedures that are done vaginally where we can keep the uterus and support the top of the vagina and get everything supported well. And those were our traditional surgeries for prolapse, vaginal surgeries, either removal of the uterus in support of the vagina or keeping the uterus and supporting the vagina. And those we know have great success if you're early in your prolapse journey. But if the prolapse is already significantly out of the vagina, we know that using your own ligaments is not so successful, so then this procedure called a sacral colpopexy has a much better success rate. So the sacral colpopexy actually has a 94 to 96% success rate lifelong of never having intervention for prolapse.
1: This procedure used to be done going through an opening in the abdomen, much like a C-section incision. However, that required a few days in the hospital and then 6 weeks of recovery. Now, most surgeons have transitioned to a laparoscopic procedure, which uses a much smaller incision.
2: But this is a daunting laparoscopic procedure because you're actually putting a lightweight piece of mesh on the front wall of the vagina, back wall of the vagina, and you're sewing that mesh down on the front wall and back wall because you're giving, instead of using your own ligaments, you're using that graft as your support. And that's why the success rate is much, much higher with this procedure than using your own ligaments. And that's why when you have an advanced prolapse and those ligaments are all really stretched out, this works better for patients because you're not using stretched out ligaments. You're using that strength of that synthetic mesh. But because there's so much suturing that's involved, laparoscopic procedures can take somewhere between 4 and 5 hours.
1: But in recent years, some surgeons have been using robots to assist the procedure, which has drastically cut the operation time.
2: So the robotic procedure has allowed us to take this 4 or 5, sometimes, you know, when I go into academic institutes, sometimes 6 hour procedures down to about 2 hours, 2 hours and 10 minutes.
1: The surgeon uses small robotic arms to sew in the mesh, which allows them more control and precision.
2: You're really in charge of everything. So you're moving the robotic arms, but instead of having straight sticks and trying to tie knots with straight sticks, you've got an articulated wrist. So that articulated wrist really allows you to tie knots very efficiently to actually get the procedure done much, much quicker. When you operate robotically, you're also not, like, when you operate straight sticks, sometimes because you're a human and you're moving your instrument, the port's moving with you too, causing a little bit of trauma to the tissue there. So when you're operating robotically, the instruments, that the port's stable. So the robot is basically moving, the port is not moving as much in the skin as it does in straight stick.
1: Meaning that the patients have less pain at the incision site. Not only is this operation much faster, but most patients are able to go home that same day.
2: And then we call everyone the next day, and most patients are going, tell Dr. Krishnan, I'm out on my walk, I just took a Motrin. So they're walking. So I usually tell people, go out by 2 weeks, I'd like to see you up to 2 to 3 miles, because the more walking you do, the better you're going to heal, the less clots you'll have in your legs, the better you're going to open up your lung fields, right? You're just going to heal better and feel better if you actually get out there and move.
1: So instead of the 6 week recovery, Krishnan says most of her patients are back to work after 2 weeks. A couple days after Jane had her surgery, she was already walking around the block. And not long after that, Jane was finally able to reclaim her life.
0: I had to build up my confidence, and I took some longer walks than I normally take to see if, well, how do you feel, Jane? Can you hold it in, you know, before you get to the bathroom? And I could. That was incredible to me. That was something so simple that had been so hard was now routine. I was back to normal.
1: Krishnan hopes women become more aware of the treatments for pelvic organ prolapse because there are life-changing options, and no one should let feelings of shame or embarrassment keep them from living a full life.
2: We see these patients that are just living with miserable qualities of life for such a long period of time. So I'm just thinking somewhere along the way, we've got to increase the awareness that they get to the right place earlier because we have such great options. And it's funny, because it's perceived as elective, because it's perceived as maybe normal with aging, I think we have to kind of get rid of that and say it's common with aging, but you don't have to live with this quality of life because we've got options for you.
1: You can find more information about Dr. Savitha Krishnan and all of our guests on our website, radiohealthjournal.org. Our executive producer is Amira Zaveri. I'm Kristen Farah.
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3: Can the planets and stars truly reveal intimate parts of our lives? Astrology is an ancient practice that survived many iterations to what we know it as today. It was removed from academia in the 17th century, but has made a resurgence in the last couple hundred years. With it once again growing in popularity, does it deserve to be reinstated as legitimate science? Steven Vandenbroek, professor of history of science at Ghent University, says that while he believes there's value in appreciating alternative practices like astrology, he doesn't think it's needed in our current institutions.
4: I think the knowledge practices that astrology stands for, I don't think they really have a place anymore in the sort of epistemic regime, if that's an all right expression to use, in that the modern university is built around. You know, we inhabit the world, and thankfully so, of double-blind tests and et cetera, and, you know, things that astrology typically doesn't survive. I don't think you can turn back time. I think it would be a silly thing to do. Nobody's really waiting for that, in my opinion. One of the things that you learn as a historian, or that I learned as a historian, is that time has a direction and you can't undo it. That time is past, I think. But it's past for the university. It's not past for society at large.
3: Which is a major distinction. Just because academia doesn't see a strong value in astrology doesn't mean it can't be a meaningful tool. It turns out that higher education's shunning of astrology hasn't had much of an effect on how the general public views the practice. The National Science Foundation has been monitoring public perception of science and technology for decades. The poll results for astrology have been pretty consistent since the 80s, and we've even seen a slight increase in people viewing astrology as scientific.
4: And what typically comes out is, first of all, about 40%, if I remember well, of the American population thinks that astrology is kind of scientific. About, if I remember well, about 15% doesn't really have an opinion on it. And then there's about another 40% that thinks it's rubbish, right? Interestingly, those are about the same scores as sociology and economics. And history fares a lot worse.
3: Now, it's important to note that people have different definitions for the term scientific, which can skew the results. But even if they don't all believe in it, Vandenbroek says it does show that a lot of Americans aren't entirely discrediting it.
4: The statistics suggest that a lot of people today still think there is a lot of meaning in those in knowledge practices that don't necessarily survive the criteria that universities wield for their own reasons. So there's knowledge is a broader category than the university or than the present might lead you to believe. We also know that annual expenditure worldwide on astrological consultancy services are roughly equal to the national GDP of countries like Armenia or Congo, if you like. So my point simply being, the public won't wait for the institutions to give their benefit, to give a kind of stamp of approval. These things happen, whether we like it or not.
3: For many people throughout time, astrology has provided a meaningful framework for life. In a world with so many uncertainties, it acts as an anchor in the chaos, even in the more serious aspects of life.
4: I've met many people over the years who use it for checking their financial situation, how it's going to evolve. It's very well known that in the world of economics, even high-level investment banking, astrology does get used from time. You know, they'll never say it openly, but it does happen. I mean, people do consult the stars to find out how portfolios are going to change.
3: Astrology has been at the intersection of insurance, weather prediction, and medical diagnoses. Similar to how religion provides a purpose and community, Vandenbroek says the same can be true for astrology. Netta Farr, a self-taught astrologist, has seen this firsthand through the thousands of readings she's done for others.
5: I know how many people that I've helped make decisions. They really needed like an astrological guidance in making a major life decision. And 6 months later, they come back to me and they tell me how much they are grateful for that decision being made for them. Instead of living life with so much uncertainty, astrology really gives you guidance in the decisions you should be making that are best for yourself.
3: In her own life, Farr was able to confront some harsh but much-needed lessons by interpreting her astrological birth chart. According to astrology, knowing the date, place, and time of your birth can clue you into pivotal moments in your life. 12 aspects of life, such as relationships, finances, and personality, are divided into sectors called houses. As the planets move in and out of them, it alerts you to major events of your past, present, and future. Once Farr's birth chart was complete, she was shocked to see how closely it aligned with her lived experience.
5: Seeing those planets be in past placements and things that I already went through, I didn't realize how specifically they were targeting those areas of my life. I think an example is in the fourth house, which is the house of home. I had the planet of death and rebirth, Pluto, and I didn't realize, like, the reason that I had to go through so many different phases of my home and family life was because that planet was trying to push me into finding the perfect version of that house, the fourth house. So the perfect version of home and family. But there's a lot of shadow work that was being done in that, and I was, like, resisting that. But if I had known that the planet was there to help me and guide me through that, then I would have, like, released the reins a little bit, been less reactive.
3: Even though the practice can't always hold up under scientific testing, Farr is confident that astrology has helped her navigate a purposeful life. From religion to superstition to trendy supplements, there are a lot of things in our lives that we value even if science can't always back it up. Vandenbroek argues that this personal significance can be just as important as something that has an academic stamp of approval.
4: Are we going to allow the universe to have a monopoly on the definition of knowledge or not? That's basically what's at stake here, I think. And, you know, I prefer a world where it doesn't, even if I'm part of it.
3: You can find more information about Netta Farr, Stephen Vandenbroek, and all of our guests on our website, radiohealthjournal.org. Our writer-producer is Kristen Farah. Our production manager is Jason Dickey. I'm Greg Johnson.
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16: Medical notes this week. 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
17: Cognitive decline happens to all of us as we age. A long-term study published in the Journal of Neurology that followed people over the age of 50 has found that having a higher body mass index over time is linked to a more rapid decline in memory and executive functions like concentrating and organizing. Thankfully, it may be reversible. People who successfully managed their weight saw a significant slowing of cognitive decline in as little as 2 years. A newly discovered type of cell could be a powerful defense against liver disease. Research published in the Journal of Clinical Investigation has identified a unique cluster of liver cells that only appear in livers affected by MASH, a dangerous condition that leads to cancer. Scientists found that these cells activate a gene that helps the organ adapt to metabolic stress. This discovery offers a new therapeutic target to protect the liver from chronic damage and stop the progression of metabolic disease. How coral reefs could become the next biggest pharmaceutical product. Researchers have discovered more than 3,000 new species of bacteria living exclusively within coral microbiomes. These bacteria produce a lot of different types of small molecules used to grow, communicate, and defend themselves. Scientists believe these molecules can be used for new drugs, as well as industrial products like laundry detergent and concrete. The research is published in the journal Nature. And finally, many beauty products marketed as clean have a dangerous secret missing from their labels. 70% of products tested in a recent study listed fragrance as an ingredient, which can hide endocrine-disrupting chemicals. This study highlights a critical gap in cosmetic regulation and underscores the need for better labeling. The research is published in the Journal of Exposure Science and Environmental Epidemiology. And that's Medical Notes this week. I'm Mayon Vosta-Betancourt.
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0: If you ask my next artist, what's one of your favorite foods? 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It's delicious. 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

A much-anticipated Paramount Plus spinoff is now on the air. But are people truly watching? Blake Powers with hot news from Hollywood after Somber, also Lil Nas X, and Olivia Rodrigo's latest. This is called Drop Dead.

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0: Somber's Homewrecker, and Paramount Plus's Yellowstone spinoff, Dutton Ranch, premiered May 15th. 12.9 million global views in just 7 days, making it Paramount Plus's biggest original series launch. 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
8: Here's your Energy FM weatherology forecast. I'm meteorologist Jennifer Wojcicki. Chance for storms today. Otherwise, cloudy skies expected. Daytime highs approaching 80. Southeasterly winds 8 to 15 miles per hour. Partly cloudy tonight. Slight chance of thunderstorms. Lows it down to about 61. Sunshine mixed with clouds at times. Tomorrow, chance of thunderstorms. Highs level off around 83. Currently, it's 66 degrees.
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0: 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Movies. 3.5 of 5 Red Vines. Finally, the historical World War II drama Pressure, rated PG-13, starring Brendan Fraser. 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

How you go from housewife to a sneaky link? Got you running around in all type of Benz's and Rolls. Girl, you used to ride in the rinky dink. I'm the one put you in that Leontay. Fashion over model, I put you on the runway. You was rocking Coach bags, got you Sinead. Side to Frisco, I call her my baby. I got a girl, but I still feel alone. If you plan me, that mean my home ain't home. Having nightmares are going through your phone. Can't even record, you got me out.

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That is Benson Boone. I am Chuck D. Hey, new albums out this weekend from a couple of legends. Paul McCartney dropped a new record, and 93-year-old Willie Nelson has also got a new album out. You know, if you're listening to some new music this weekend.

0: if you are planning a family vacation, let's say maybe you're going to one of the big theme parks, you're going to Disney or you're going to Universal Studios, something like that, experts are saying, because, you know, if you go to Disney, you could spend like a month and a half there and still not do everything. So what they're saying is you've only got a finite amount of time, so do less. Don't overschedule your vacation. Because you know that's what's going to happen. It's like, okay, we're only going to Disney World once, so we got to do all the things. We got to do this. We're going to spend about 3 hours here. Then we're going to do about 2 hours here. Then we got to do lunch, and then we're going to do this and this. And then for dinner tonight, we're going to do. And then tomorrow, we're going. It's like, no. Take some time and just enjoy your vacation. Don't overschedule. Do less while you're on vacation. I know it's a radical idea, but I think you're going to be able to make so many more memories and enjoy it a lot more if you do less.
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9: Here's your Energy FM weatherology forecast. I'm meteorologist Jennifer Wojcicki. Chance of thunderstorms today, otherwise cloudy skies expected. Daytime highs approaching 80. Southeasterly winds 8 to 15 miles per hour. Partly cloudy skies tonight, slight chance for storms, lows it down to about 61. Chance of thunderstorms tomorrow, daytime highs approaching 83, a mix of clouds and sun. Right now, it's 68 degrees.
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Well, I hope your Sunday morning is going well. Got new music coming up from Papa Roach, their latest Wake Up Calling. 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Here's Selena Gomez with Rhema.

0: Time magazine analyzed a bunch of census data to find out which college majors are more likely to move right back into the house after college is done. Criminal justice majors, history, education, architecture, communications majors, all are inclined to relocate back into mom and dad's house after school's done. So if you are a parent with a kid going off to college and maybe they're studying physical fitness, yeah, you might not want to remodel their bedroom just yet.
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That is Outkast Chuck D here. A very good Sunday morning to you. Hope you're having a decent weekend so far. Got brand new music from Maroon 5. The song is called Heroin. There is an E at the end of that word, so I don't think you pronounce it any differently, but it definitely means something.

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1: 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He's one of the most well-renowned, well-respected, and popular DJs on the planet Earth. He had an incredibly, maybe the most important gig of his life recently. He got to DJ his son's kindergarten graduation. Imagine you're a parent of a kindergartner, you show up and Diplo is their DJ. And so, and as someone who has DJed events for a kindergarten class in the past, seriously, if you stick to like the theme from Bluey, play that every 15, 20 minutes, kids are going to love you.
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The hotel chain Holiday Inn Express has unveiled a new scent-based alarm clock that will wake up guests with a simulated smell of breakfast, because what weary traveler doesn't love to wake up to a lie?

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0: So I was talking to my son Oliver. He just graduated from college, and he said, this is the perfect time for college kids to make a little extra money. You know what they do? They go dumpster diving. Yeah, they drive up and down their streets in there, because so many kids are graduating and they're moving out. They're switching apartments. They don't want to hump all that furniture, so they just set it out in the front yard. Yeah, so if you are near a college campus, maybe start driving around. Maybe you can find some really sweet deals on furniture, you know, just out in their front yard. Yeah, Oliver says that he and his buddies, every year right around this time, they kind of make a killing. They find a bunch of stuff, they grab it, take it back to their house, then they sell it online. I guess that's one way for them to pay for their beer. I mean, daily expenses.
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0: So if you've got kids, has this ever happened to you? You take them to go see a family-friendly movie at the theater. I don't know, you go see the new Pixar movie, whatever it is. But during the trailers, they show a trailer for a really terrifying movie, like a new Conjuring movie or something like that. Has that ever happened to you? Well, it did in Australia. The theater, very apologetic. They said, oh, we're really sorry. Didn't mean to terrify your kid. We'll give you free passes to an upcoming movie. Look, I don't want complimentary passes, all right? I want you to have to sit there with my child every single night for the next 2 months as they cry themselves to sleep. That's your punishment. That's what I need from you, movie theater.
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2: Here's your Energy FM weatherology forecast. I'm meteorologist Jennifer Wojcicki. Chance of thunderstorms today, otherwise cloudy skies expected. Daytime highs approaching 80. Southeasterly winds 8 to 15 miles per hour. Partly cloudy skies tonight, slight chance for storms, lows it down to about 61. Chance of thunderstorms tomorrow, daytime highs approaching 83, a mix of clouds and sun. Currently, it's 70 degrees.
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0: Miley Cyrus adopted a tortoise recently. That tortoise is 20 years old. I mean, imagine going to the pet store and adopting an animal that's 20 years old. You know you don't have a whole lot of time left with it. However, with the tortoise, it lives quite a while. In fact, this is like a 60-year commitment that Miley Cyrus just entered into, because tortoises live anywhere from 80 to 150 years. This tortoise is going to outlive Miley Cyrus. So maybe she's not quite ready yet to commit to a significant other, but she's making a lifetime commitment to this tortoise, and it's her lifetime. She's going to pass away before the tortoise. That's impressive, Miley.
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9: 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Outside of school, Sienna loves to ride her bike and do arts and crafts. 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Sienna's advice is to always believe in yourself, be kind, trust in yourself, and be faithful. iCare Center of Newton is incredibly proud to have our eye on Sienna Allen.
10: Iowa is moving in the right direction, and Iowa Senator Annette Sweeney is helping lead the way. 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
11: Here's your Energy FM weatherology forecast. I'm meteorologist Jennifer Wojcicki. Chance of thunderstorms today. Otherwise, cloudy skies expected. Daytime highs approaching 80. Southeasterly winds 8 to 15 miles per hour. Partly cloudy skies tonight. Slight chance for storms. Lows it down to about 61. Chance of thunderstorms tomorrow. Daytime highs approaching 83. A mix of clouds and sun. Currently, it's 72 degrees.
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There's one Republican I ain't worried want to take a moment and send happy birthday wishes out to, a true American icon, Clint Eastwood, celebrating a birthday today. To run down his list of films, it would take forever. 96 years old today. Happy birthday,

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0: want to take a few moments to acknowledge an absolute legend in the world of hip-hop passed away recently, Rob Bass. 59 years old, he'd been battling cancer for a little while. Yeah, it claimed him recently. Now, I'm sure you're probably familiar with Rob Bass. He wanted to rock right now. He came to get down. He says he wasn't internationally known, but he was known to rock the microphone. He got stupid. He got outrageous. Sometimes even contagious. Rob Bass, a true legend. It takes two to make a thing go right. What a classic. Rest well, sir.
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0: 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One of the planets on the outskirts of our solar system smells like rotten eggs. 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Because they've determined that the atmosphere is filled with this particular gas that has that smell. 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You know what I'm going to say, right? Uranus or Uranus. So you can literally say Uranus smells like rotten eggs, and technically you'd be correct. 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

0: That is Tate McRae. Coming up in a few moments, we're going to hear from Somber. Had a really good weekend last weekend at the American Music Awards. Won Artist of the Year and Album and Song of the Year in the Rock Alternative categories. Yeah, Somber in the next 5 minutes.
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0: right, millennials, this one's for you. Who is on your Mount Rushmore of Disney Channel stars? I'm not talking about Disney characters like Mickey Mouse. No, Disney Channel. There's this website has got there for Raven Simone from That's So Raven, Miley Cyrus, of course, from Hannah Montana, Selena Gomez from Wizards of Waverly Place, and their fourth head is Zendaya. And shake it up. There's a Reddit thread discussing this, and people are really upset that Hillary Duff is not on that list. She didn't make the Mount Rushmore. Who's on your... You got to pick four. Four iconic stars from the early days of the Disney Channel. Who's your four for the Mount Rushmore of Disney Channel stars?
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11: Here's your Energy FM weatherology forecast. I'm meteorologist Jennifer Vujicic. slight chance for storms this afternoon. Otherwise, cloudy skies expected. Highs level off around 76. Southeast winds 8 to 15 miles per hour. Mainly cloudy skies expected. Tonight, chance of thunderstorms. Lows dip down to about 62. Sunshine mixed with clouds at times. Tomorrow, slight chance of thunderstorms. Highs around 82. Right now, 75.
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know what sounds really good for dinner tonight? Maybe some takeout from our local restaurants here in town. You know, they've got those recipes that they've been handing down from generation to generation. Yeah, it's not like the cookie-cutter recipes you get at the chain restaurants. Yeah, eating local? Oh, my goodness. That just sounds fantastic.

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0: Well, from the Department of Redundancy Department, saw this research from these geniuses at the University of Canberra in Australia. They say that men eat meat primarily because it makes us feel manly. Yeah, apparently, you know, we feel stronger. We don't want to go vegan because, you know, cavemen. We want to be the dominant of the species and eat that meat. Yeah, okay, this just in. Men do things for incredibly shallow reasons. More details at the top of the hour.
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0: That is Sabrina Carpenter. My name is Chuck D. Had a really great time spending hanging out with you on this Sunday. I do hope you have a really good rest of your weekend, and be excellent to each other.
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0: Harry and American Girls here for your Sunday and your weekend, and I'm Brian. So Mr. Rogers is officially back on a postage stamp. It's all to celebrate our nation's birthday. You know, because apparently nothing screams America's 250th and the founding of this great nation quite like a cardigan and a puppet named King Friday. I mean, come on, who does not love Fred Rogers, right? And all he taught us about being kind with love and compassion. I'm a big fan of Daniel Striped Tiger, if I'm going to be honest with you. I mean, really, with all the craziness in this world, maybe seeing Mr. Rogers on a postage stamp will remind us to be kind to our neighbor.
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0: K-pop Demon Hunters and Huntrix with Golden. What up? It's me, Brian, on this final Sunday of the month. Yes, the last day of May. Of course, tomorrow, June 1st, your rent is due, your mortgage is due, all your bills are due. Of course, this is why we auto-pay everything, right? We just set it and forget it. Of course, what happens when you, like, run out of money, like, in your checking and savings account, right? Well, that's called bad budgeting, I guess. I got more faves on the way. Got some BTS and Taylor Swift all in minutes.
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0: The Biebs and Daisies, and mark this in your calendar, June 12th. That's the day that Olivia Rodrigo's brand new album drops. You Seem Pretty Sad for a Girl So in Love. Pretty long title, but I love it. You and I will be getting 13 brand new songs from Olivia Rodrigo, and you're going to hear Drop Dead in minutes.
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You know, one thing that I hate is, like, when you're eating, like, barbecue potato chips, because, you know, it's summertime and all that, and you're just kind of, like, relaxing, and then, like, all the food kind of, like, gets stuck between your teeth. That's kind of what's happening to me now. In the meantime, I got more of your favorites on the way, like Taylor Swift, Ed Sheeran. Can somebody please get me some dental floss? Hosier in minutes, and this is Tame Impala.

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1: Showing us what it's like to be musical divas, Sabrina and Madonna, Bring Your Love. All right, so let's talk about America's big 250th birthday bash coming to the National Mall this summer. It's the Great American State Fair, a series of concerts, but a bunch of artists have been dropping out like flies. They didn't realize that the event had like some heavy political backing. Some artists have said that this was not what was originally agreed upon. Martina McBride, Morris Day, the Commodores, Bret Michaels have all dropped out. You know things are bad when a Poison drops out. However, still scheduled to perform, CNC Music Factory, and Vanilla Ice. Vanilla Ice says that he wants to perform because his music brings people together, and this is not a political platform.
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12: Here's your Energy FM weatherology forecast. I'm Derek Hite. Lows dip down to about 62 tonight under partly cloudy skies with a slight chance of thunderstorms. Winds out of the east, 5 to 10 miles an hour. Sunshine mixed with clouds at times again tomorrow. Slight chance of thunderstorms. Daytime highs approaching 82. Mainly clear skies tomorrow night. Lows dip down to about 57. Currently 81.
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Hey, what up? It's me, Brian. Appreciate you so much for listening and hanging out with me here on this final day of May. And it was a teenager who created the donut. I'll share that with you here in 10. See you in a spiral and die on this hill.

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0: one of the hottest songs in the country, Ella Langley, Choosin' Texas. And I'm Brian. So mark this on your calendar this coming Friday, June 5th. It's National Donut Day. Yes, the first Friday of every June is National Donut Day. I have a big appreciation for chocolate sprinkles. The Salvation Army established Donut Day back in 1938 to honor all the women who served donuts in World War I. Now, back then, they were known as donut lassies. They were sent to France and baked and handed out donuts to our frontline troops, and the donuts were a big morale booster. And these courageous women are credited with popularizing the donuts right here in the States after our troops returned home after the war. So there you go. Next time you get yourself an old-fashioned glazed donut, think about all that moment in history.
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